0: That's the easiest way that you can connect. We're just in the middle of updating our consumer website. So that will be launched in, plan is to launch it at our AGM in November.
1: Great. And I think it's also actually when I travel and I've had a chance to travel in different places around the world, I'm always constantly trying to look for Indigenous experiences and stuff. So around BC, I mean, certainly locally in the greater Vancouver area and Vancouver Island, there's what are the types of tourism experiences that people can actually do here at home?
0: Yeah, I think the traveler is definitely changing where they want to have an authentic experience. And here in BC, looking for that authentic Indigenous experience. We always say that if you're coming to British Columbia, you can't travel here without including an Indigenous experience. While you're here in BC, we have such a diverse culture here in BC, over 200 different nations. So wherever you go, it's going to be a bit of a different experience. So if you're arriving in Vancouver, you're going to arrive into our beautiful airport, YVR. They have one of the largest collections of Indigenous art. So you're going to know the place you're arriving is definitely Indigenous place. You're going to know more about the people. And you can, when, if you want to learn more, you can start off going to Salmon and Bannock restaurant. It's the only Indigenous owned restaurant. There's the Bill Reid Art Gallery.
1: Salmon and Bannock actually is a place downtown Vancouver, right? There's a restaurant there, but there's also an international. Is there an international location for them in the YVR airport as well?
0: Yes, that's right. They have Salmon and Bannock on the fly now at the airport. So that's their airport location, Salmon and Bannock on the fly. And then in downtown Vancouver, they have Salmon and Bannock. We got game. So.
1: Oh, okay. Yeah, that's right. And what are some of the other experiences around Vancouver?
0: Let's see, you could include Tulasi Tours, one of their Talking Trees tours in Stanley Park, which is great because it's right in the heart of the city. You can go to North Vancouver and do a Tukaya Tours canoe tour, and you will learn more about the Tsleil-Waututh people and their connection to the lands as you're going through the water in one of their canoes. We now have some tours that you can take with Indigenous-owned airlines. One of them is the Gulf Island Seaplanes, and they'll take you on a tour by plane. So you can
1: plane. And what's the name of that airline? Is that Esquio Air? Is that the right?
0: There's Esquio Air, and that's located in South Vancouver. But there's also the Gulf Island Seaplanes, and they're currently offering a seaplane tour where they'll take you around and show you the different landmarks that are around the city.
1: Okay. And if we travel now, you know, we've done Vancouver, kind of North Van through Stanley Park, but now taking a tour over to Vancouver Island, what are the kinds of experiences we can have over in Vancouver Island?
0: Yeah, Vancouver Island has so much to offer when you want to go outdoor adventure, wildlife viewing. So you can go bear viewing with a number of different First Nations Indigenous owned businesses. So on the east coast of the island, you have Hamulco Wildlife Adventures. You can go to Clahoose Adventures where you can have a destination stay, and then you can go bear viewing. You can go for some whale watching. North Island as well, a number of different outdoor adventure, and of course, some cultural adventures as well when you go to Umista Cultural
1: Incredible.
0: Center.
1: Yeah. Wow. And then we come back over to the mainland, then head up into the interior. So once we get into the kind of Okanagan area, I've been up there and I've been to some of the restaurants and unbelievable, but the experiences are also incredible there. What do we have up in the Okanagan?
0: Yeah, there's a number of experiences in the Okanagan. You have Inkimit Winery, which was the only Indigenous owned winery in North America. They have an Inkimit Cultural Center as well, which you learn more about people in the Okanagan area. You have Kakuli Cafe, don't panic, we have Bannock. They have three locations, which is always great to go and see. You can go to the Sequitmet Cultural Center in Kamloops. And recently there is Hat Creek Ranch, which has been recently acquired by the Bonaparte Nation. Hat Creek Ranch is still there. It's a great experience that you can go and see, but it's now going to have more of a Bonaparte First Nation type of background to it.
1: Okay. And if we, why don't we go Kootenays and then up north from there? So what do we have on the Kootenays?
0: Let's see, Kootenay Rockies, you're going to have the, you can go and visit the beautiful 4.5-star resort that in Cranbrook. You can go there. They also have a cultural center. They also have a golf course that you can go and have a destination stay. They have Haynesworth. They have hot springs at Haynesworth.
1: Right. Yep, that's right.
0: There's so many beautiful natural experiences that you can go and see when you're right up against the Rockies.
1: And then going up north, up in the northern part of British Columbia, what are some of the experiences up there?
0: So the north is such a vast area. You have Nisga'a experiences where you can go and see some of their experiences and outdoor adventures. Lots of great, a lot of great hiking in the north. You can go whale watching, bear viewing once you get over to the Prince Rupert area. And then, of course, you have Haida Gwaii where you can do some really great cultural immersion. It's always one of the bucket lists that are people look at. And then on the central coast is the great, great bear rainforest. So that's always on people's bucket lists too.
1: Pretty incredible. And remind me again, how many in tourism experiences products do we have in just British Columbia alone?
0: So we have about 400 Indigenous tourism experiences, which ranges from transportation, but also all of the outdoor adventure, wildlife viewing. So we're pretty fortunate, and being an entrepreneurial province and the First Nations here are all getting into Indigenous tourism as an economic driver. And it's also such a great way that we can tell our stories and educate the visitors who we are and our deep connection to our lands.
1: And that's a big part of it, you know, is telling stories. I mean, having, as you mentioned, just over 200 or so First Nations in British Columbia, you know, our cultures are so diverse, you know, and there are many different experiences. It's not the same everywhere you go here on the coast, North Coast, Northwest Coast, Interior, Kootenays. It's such an incredible experience to be able just to discover within this province and hear the storytellers of those lands. It's pretty incredible. And I think for Indigenous tourism, it's such an important part of the economy and having more Indigenous peoples participating that way and being net contributors to the economy. And that's a big part of it.
0: Yeah, for sure. My goal in my career was always to work in economic development for First Nations people. So I'm fortunate that I get to work in Indigenous tourism, and I still love this job and what it brings to our communities from the economic development side, but also it brings more connection to our lands with youth and elders learning more of our stories and our history. And it also builds that more cultural capital, if that's a word that we use. I think it's a good way for us to build that storytelling in our communities and learning our songs, but it's also educating the visitors more about who we are. I think one of the biggest goals, because I've been working with Indigenous Tourism BC for over 20 years, and it was always a goal back then that we want to create a strong Indigenous identity when visitors are coming here. But I think that as we're reaching those goals through Indigenous Tourism BC, we want to make sure that visitors, that they identify British Columbia, Canada with Indigenous people.
1: Absolutely. That's exactly right. And, you know, it's such a, globally things are big. The world is big, but it's actually not that big, especially with Indigenous tourism and connections. Now, I got a couple calls from a couple of friends down in New Zealand. So, you know, my father having roots from Taranaki and such, but were you down there with your daughter? Because they were calling me and saying, hey, I met your cousin down here.
0: That's true. It's a small, small world. And as soon as I say I'm a Squamish Nation, they're like, oh, do you know Tawani? So my daughter and I were there in February. We were there for an Indigenous Women in Industry conference. And then we added on an extra week to go and visit and learn more about the Maori Indigenous tourism area. So yes, I was there. It was so amazing. That was on my bucket list. So super happy that I was there.
1: So did you make it to the North and South Island as well?
0: I only made it to the North Island, and there's still lots that I want to see on the North Island. I want to make it to the tip in the Waitangi area, but I do want to make it to the South Island as well. So I think I could spend an easy 6 to 8 weeks traveling.
1: Oh, no doubt. And then you go to the South Island, you know, the North Island, and then you go up to the Cape Maranga, and then there's Paihia, where the Treaty of Waitangi was signed, and they have an annual event there. But you can really make your way around, and there really is so many connections to people there. And particularly with Canadians and people from Canada and traveling down to New Zealand, there's still a lot of connections all the time.
0: Yeah, there are a lot of connections. I know back in the 80s, one of my uncles did a totem pole, and it was brought there for the Commonwealth Games. That was there towards the end of the 80s. So when I went there, I made sure that I got to go and visit that the totem pole that my family did many, many years ago. So yeah, it was those connections that we do have.
1: Well, it truly is all about connections and building networks, in particular tourism. Thank you, Paula. We're going to take a break, and we're going to listen to some incredible Indigenous music, and we'll come back with some connection stories.
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3: Welcome back to the Tawani Joseph Show. I'm here with Paula Amos, Chief Marketing Development Officer for Indigenous Tourism BC. Now, Paula, we were talking about connections and how important those are, but recently there's been some developments, but also some connections that you made in New Zealand and Australia.
4: Absolutely. We made so many connections through my travels through Indigenous Tourism BC. A few years ago, I was in Australia at the World Indigenous Tourism Summit, and I met a lady there, Nadine Toi Toi, and she has a business in New Zealand. So she was all excited about doing some Indigenous tourism work with the youth, and that's an area that I'm super interested in too. So she had told me about this, creating this Native Nations, tracing our ancestors' footsteps and using tourism as that vehicle and bringing youth into it. So she started it last year, and she included Australia and New Zealand, the Bay of Plenty area. And then this year we talked some more with her team and our team here at ITBC. So we included BC, Canada, as part of that Native Nations. So became a tri-country Indigenous tourism Native Nations. So it was pretty exciting to travel and go and meet the youth, but also travel their ancestors' trails and empower the youth through Indigenous tourism and using Indigenous tourism for the good.
3: It brings people together. And I think also the pride and sharing culture is so important. I think that's important for people to understand too, is when you share songs and you share the dances and you share the stories, the oral traditions that have been passed on from generation to generation, it instills such pride in the people that are sharing. And that's an important part of what they do. And I was happy to get a call from you and a message from you that these groups were coming up from New Zealand and Australia, young professionals and youth that were coming up to experience up here. So, you know, walk the footsteps of ancestors that have walked up here, and really practicing the protocol is really important. I know that it's very important for people to understand that's not only important here, but it's important when we go places. So thank you for inviting me down to the Chief Joe Mathias Center and being able to experience the culture from the Maori culture, which I'm half Maori as well. And then the Indigenous cultures from Australia. Now, what did they get up to when they're here in Vancouver or here in British Columbia?
4: Yeah, so we put together a 10-day itinerary for countries, Australia and New Zealand, and then, of course, our Canadian youth. And it was really to immerse them in the cultures, but it was also to go deeper into our cultures, and protocols is a big part of that. So we wanted to make sure that wherever we went, we did protocol in some form. I mean, protocol can take a long time when we're doing that kind of work with our communities. So some were in depth, but some were a bit more just ingrained into the Indigenous tourism experience that we did. So yeah, we welcomed them here. We did protocol with Squamish Nation, and it was great that you were able to come there. But we got to show them, we put together an itinerary where it was just amazing because our landscapes were similar in a lot of ways, but the landscapes that we were able to show and the Indigenous tourism experiences were pretty stunning to showcase the Sea to Sky Highway, going over to Kamloops, showing them our

0: oceans, our rivers, our lakes, and how connected we are to the lands that we have. It was pretty incredible to watch the youth grow and become leaders in all the ways that they're already working. Many of them work with young kids and youth in their areas. They're all young. They were 17 to maybe 22 years old. But they're language leaders, they're cultural leaders, they're song and dance leaders. Many of them are composing songs. So whenever we would do any of the cultural sharing, the cultural exchanges, you just watched the young kids, the elders, they would just light up and smile, because I think it just makes them happy, and happy to see that cultures are so strong around the world, but also showcasing what we have here in BC too.
1: Yeah, and part of it, you know, coming to the communities of the MST nations, Musqueam, Squamish, and Tsleil-Waututh, but one of the things I observed too was just how they started to, not only in the beginning of their trip, interact with one another, First Nations culture, Maori culture, and Indigenous culture from Australia, but seeing and hearing the didgeridoo and the dances by the female and the males from Australia, but also the Maori with the guitar, it really helped revitalize their language, the guitar. And so when you hear that and you hear the language and you see the poi balls and the culture being shared that way, and then our First Nations drumming and singing and dancing, by the end of the trip, I don't know what happened during their journey, because it looked like they had an incredible time, but I had a chance, and thank you for inviting me to through their last night here in Vancouver. But just the growth in that time frame that they were here, but also the interaction of culture, how they were supporting one another, was so powerful to be able to see that.
0: It really was. So you mentioned that the didj, the guitars, poi, and the drums that we use here in BC, by the end of it, those were gifts given to the Maori and to the people from Australia, were each gifted a drum, because they wanted to learn and added to all of their instruments. But the kids all learned each other's songs. They learned each other's dances. Many of them learned how to play the drum. So it was really neat to see the cultures come together and support each other. And it was amazing, because they were asked to do a mashup and do something together, but ended up they would learn all of the powerful songs and dances of each other. And it was just incredible to watch. And I will miss that.
1: Absolutely. Well, maybe what are three things that stand out for you on that trip? Because it's a lot of work to pull it together. But here in British Columbia, you know, it's not just only experiencing the Indigenous culture. It's all the people here in British Columbia. And I believe that things are transforming in British Columbia, where our culture is not just more accepted, but we're starting to, the reconciliation path has begun. But what are three of the things that stand out for you for this trip?
0: Yeah, three things that really stand out for me is the time that we had to reflect. And it's important that we give each other that time to reflect so that we can slow down and learn, because we can be so fast in our lives. So it was nice to have that time with all of the youth and be inspired. And I learned so much from each of them, whether it was just their big hearts that they brought to the table while we were all learning from each other's culture, watching the growth that they each had, and knowing that they're going to go home and do great things in their community. I think we built a community with these young leaders, and they're going to go back to their communities, and they're already learning and know how they're going to build communities once they get back. The other piece that I'm going to bring back is just the shift of community and how we can build that global community in a good way, and using tourism for the good. I think tourism is a great vehicle for reconciliation, and it's a good way that we can educate the world about who we are through Indigenous tourism.
1: Absolutely. And to take a trip sometime where when you're in New Zealand and I'm in New Zealand, we can connect up and share culture and on all those kinds of things as well. So what is Indigenous tourism? And it sounded like an incredible trip in, you know, Lower Mainland, they're going up to the interior too. Where else did they go? Were that the main areas?
0: Those were the main areas. They started in Vancouver. They went up to Whistler And within those areas, of course, they experienced Squamish Lillooet Cultural Center, Chile Say Tours, where they went on a Love the Land tour, learned more about our medicines and how significant the cedar tree is to our people. We went over to Hoishton, which is one of the territories, but just outside of Lillooet. And we learned their traditional fishing. We went into one of their ishkins to look at how traditionally their houses would have been. It was just incredible, diverse landscapes that we have.
1: Sure. Absolutely. And that's the ability to do that and share. We have so many treasures here in British Columbia. It's incredible. And I think the amount of working together, that's what I've seen over the past number of years, even more so maybe since 2010, that there's been a real connection between all Indigenous and non-Indigenous tourism groups, because we're all together on this. And that's the one thing I learned about tourism is, you know, if it's a positive experience, everybody shares in that positivity around it. If it's not a great experience, then that's the same. So we are really connected. Speaking about connections earlier, what are some of the other things that you've been working on at Indigenous Tourism BC?
0: Let's see, we have a number of innovative ways that we're working together with the communities. We're 26 years old, coming up to 27 years old. So we're just really strategizing. Who do we want to be for the next 20 years and looking at our branding? How do we make sure that we're positioned to the world and educate the world? We work closely with Destination BC and Destination Canada to make sure that we are represented within the key markets that we work with. So we're working on a big project right now. It's a long-term project, Iconics. And I like this big project because it really makes sure that Indigenous people are part of the identity or the fabric of who British Columbia is, the landscapes, the culture, the people. So that's a huge project I'm excited about. It's a long-term project. We're also going to start implementing Iconics project. And next week, we go to Germany to start to implement part of the Iconics. It's a different way. It's an inspiring way for visitors to look at traveling to BC and making it easier and just making sure that we're always competitive.
1: Well, thank you, Paula, Chief Marketing Officer. Paula Amos, Chief Marketing Officer, Development for Indigenous Tourism BC. Sounds like there's so many things on the go that you have. And I think the main thing that I've learned just in our conversation today is that there are so many incredible experiences here in British Columbia. But not only that, is that we as Indigenous peoples and non-Indigenous peoples are working together to make a better British Columbia, really, it sounds like to me. So in the future, my question for you is, will you come back and as you start to implement Iconics, which I think is a really important program, and tell us more about some of the other Indigenous experiences that are moving forward?
0: Yeah, absolutely. I would love to come back and tell you more. There's so much that we could talk about. You touched on the 2010 Olympics, and that was really a world stage that was a great catalyst for us to educate the world who we are.
1: Absolutely. Paula Amos, thank you for being here and look forward to talking to you again in the future. Oichka.
0: Oichka. Klako.
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0: I loaded up the rifle and we went to the bush the next day, and I just hid behind a tree, and I see my dad coming. I cocked the old rifle and I had it around his head, and I just followed him through the bush, and I just wanted to pull that trigger so bad. But I know to this day, I know now that it was God that kept me from doing it.
1: Staigute, welcome, my friends, to The Storyteller, where you'll find First Nations people from across Native North America who are following Jesus Christ without reservation. On today's program, you'll hear from a man who had an abusive father and the journey he took from hatred to forgiveness. This is a story that you don't want to miss.
0: I am Carol Hill. I am Kishimokamaski Ochi. I'm Carol Hill from the United States. Myself, I'm from Mohawk tribe. My dad is from the Mohawk tribe. And I came from Maine originally. And when I was born, on February 13th, 1939. And in the spring, my grandmother came down. She had a car. Most of us didn't, just horse and buggies. But she came down state to see us. We lived in a little shack there, and she came down to look in on us there, and when she drove into the yard, here my mother was hitched up to a cultivator. She had a birchen strap across her chest with a tailpiece of a harness around her neck, and she was pulling this cultivator. My dad was walking behind with a whip, and when my grandmother saw that, she was a very kind woman, and she just couldn't take it. She went straight in the house and never even stopped to talk to my mom. And then my dad unharnessed my mom and brought her in. And when he came in the house, he, like my grandmother said, she told me this herself, because I was only just months old, but she said that when he came in, I just lost it, and I just started telling him off, which wasn't a good move, because he was a heavyweight champion boxer in New Hampshire State. But she said I got mad, and I told him off, but he was like I wasn't even there. He walked straight by me at the bedroom, came back with a revolver, and cocked it, put it to my head, and said, "One more crack, and I'll blow your head off." He said, "I never talked for about 3 days." And so that's how my introduction to the world, and it was pretty rough. My mom went through, I asked my mom about that story when my grandmother told me, she said that was true. And so that's the way we grew up, and it was really tough when, you know, hearing my mother screaming and the kids being beat up and thrown against the wall and thrashed around, and I was there included as well. But I always seemed to be harder to watch the other ones get it than myself, even though I didn't enjoy it any more than else. I remember this one night after, I was probably 15 years old, and I heard this crying and screaming going on, and I said, "This is enough of this." And so we had lots of guns in our house, and I'm not against guns. I think they're used for hunting. We did a lot of that hunt too. But I loaded up the rifle, and we went to the bush the next day, and I just hid behind a tree, and I see my dad coming. I cocked the old rifle, and I had it around his head, and I just followed him through the bush, and I just wanted to pull that trigger so bad. But I know to this day, I know now that it was God that kept me from doing it. I would have blown him away, no question. I could shoot a flashlight battery at 100 yards. And I would have blown him away. I had a 30-40 Krig armor rifle. But I just knew that this wasn't right, even though I hated him at the time. My dad was an alcoholic. And when I was growing up, I heard the gospel here and there. Like, well, my mother always went to church, took us to church, and my dad made us go to church and things like that. And I remember going to a meeting in Bangor, Maine, and there was a lot of people there, and they gave an invitation. I went forward in that meeting, and I really wanted to get things right then, but the guy took me in the back room with two of us, and he gave us each a Gospel of John, never explained anything, and he just left us there, and he said, "I'll be back," never came back. And for 6 years, from the time that I was 12 years old till I was 18, I didn't know which one was up. I didn't know where it was, and I wanted to be saved, but I really wasn't sure about anything. And I would pray and cry, and at the same time I'd be out doing other stuff that I wasn't supposed to do, and Dad seemed to have no power to do anything different. It was a real struggle. I got into stealing and all kinds of stuff. And God was convicting me all that time. I struggled, and I I knew there was something wrong with my life, but I didn't know what was wrong. I knew there was things wrong in our home, but I realized myself that that I really was messed up and I needed help. And I guess being in the place where we grew up was a place called Jungle Town. They called it that. We were called Swamp Rats, and we were just kind of the off-scour, kicked around, and we were kind of rejects as far as the rest of the town. I never really understood that until I grew up, really realized my heritage. But the fact that we had to work in the woods, that wasn't a bad thing. It was probably good. I went back later to tell my dad that I thanked him for teaching me how to work and to respect my elders and to respect God, even though he didn't. And I had the opportunity to share the gospel with him, too. That was many years later. But just to share my own testimony, when I became 18, that's when I realized that my life was going downhill fast, and we had worked hard. I never got paid. We just worked and worked in the woods early morning to late at night. And my mother and my sisters worked. I had five brothers and five sisters, and we all worked in the woods. And at 18, I turned my heart to Christ. I guess the struggle I went through is I had heard the gospel here and there, and I knew I needed to be saved, but I just couldn't quite get a hold of it. In fact, I had heard people say that they were saved two or three times, but when I came to understand a scripture that really got to me was in 1 John chapter 5. It talks about if we receive the witness of men, the witness of God is greater. If we listen to man and we hear the news and we believe it happened, but we're not really sure of that, but we just take it for granted. Well, if God said it, we should believe him. It says, for this is the witness of God, which he testified of his Son. He that believeth on the Son of God hath the witness in himself. He that believeth not God hath made him a liar, because he believed not the record that God gave of his Son. That was where I had the problem. I would pray and I'd try to do it myself, but I just knew I wasn't getting anywhere. And really what I was doing is calling God a liar, because I wasn't believing the record that he gave about his Son. Because in John chapter 20, verse 31, it said, these are written that you might believe that Jesus is the Christ, the Son of God, and that believing you might have life through his name. I'd heard that, but I didn't really come to the conclusion that I had to believe it with all my heart, until I came to understand this in 1 John 5:11. It said, this is the record that God hath given to us eternal life, and this life is in his Son. He that hath the Son hath life, and he that hath not the Son of God hath not life. These things have I written unto you, that believe on the name of the Son of God, that ye may know that ye have eternal life, that ye may believe on the name of the Son of God. And when I finally got a hold of that, something inside clicked, and from that time on I had that assurance in my heart, where it said back in verse 10, we have the witness in ourselves. And God opened that into my heart, so that I really believe that he entered my heart at that time. And I have eternal life because he said so, not because I think so or hope so. But I know he said it. He did it. Christ paid the price. I accepted that. And on the basis of that, I have eternal life today. And I know that for sure. I've heard more times than enough. I used to be a Christian. One time I was a Christian. I don't understand it anymore, because that's the way I was going through until I came to understand that being born again, it didn't say being born again and again and again. And when I was born again, I was born into God's family. I belong to God forever. I have eternal life. Eternal life is Christ. And he said that, Jesus said that when he was praying in John 17. This is eternal life, that they may know thee, the only true God, and Jesus Christ, whom thou hast sent. And so when I received Christ, I received eternal life. And I was so happy. I'm glad we had a pastor back home. His name was Bob Dunlop. And interesting enough, after all these years, I was saved 47 years ago. And he is a pastor in Rivers, not too far from us here in Manitoba. I don't know who's following who, but anyway, he was the one that came to our house, and he came to the woods with us and to visit, to share with us. And he was the one that I went to when I really, really wanted to get straightened out, and he showed me the way, and that's when I received Jesus Christ as my Savior. And from that time, I never looked back. I had my struggles like anyone else, but when I understood that he had given me eternal life, there was no way I wanted to go back and feed in the garbage. I just wanted to walk with God. And so that fall, I went to Bible school at New Brunswick Bible Institute, and I was there for 3 years. That's where I met my wife, Kathy. Then we went to the mission field, and that was interesting, too. We had thought about going different places, but the Lord led us to work with Native people, and it was interesting that I was working with Natives because I was Native, and that was kind of cool. A lot of my people are struggling. They can't seem to forgive or can't seem to get clear of this bitterness, you know, from the past. And we have to leave that behind. The only way we're ever going to amount anything ourselves is to get away from that. And that people questioned about that too. They said, how could God change your attitude? You seem to have such a different attitude. And I said, only God did it, because after I got saved, I had a compassion for my dad. I hated him before that, but now I wanted to see him get saved. I didn't want him to go to hell or be destroyed. I just wanted to see him get straightened out with God. In fact, when he left home, he ran away, eventually took off and remarried out in Washington State. But I didn't see him for 23 years, but I hunted him down and I went to see him. I spent 4 days with him and shared the gospel and shared about Christ and what Christ had done for me. And he seemed really open to it. I don't know if he got saved. I don't know that. My brother and I had his funeral when he was 74 years old, when he died there. So that was tough, but with all that, and I know my brothers and sisters went through a terrible time, but I often think, though, when especially today when you hear so much about abuse, I've shared some of this with different ones and say, well, we thought we had been abused until you tell your story, but it's not how much you've been abused, it's just abuse, but the forgiveness, when God forgave me, I just knew I had to forgive him too, and God just gave me a peace about it. And I've never had any resentment. God took that away, completely away. And I just, all I can say is I had compassion for him after that. And all my brothers and sisters, most of them have come to the Lord now. And God really changed our hearts. And it had to be God. There's no question about it. The blessing is just unreal to know Christ and to walk with him and to see so many different ones from different tribes coming to trust in Jesus Christ. We're doing a series on Revelation right now, and it says some from every tribe and nation and tongue and people will be there. And that's what I'm looking forward to today, when I see all our tribes and different people that we have met all over the world, from all over the world, different tribes and Aboriginals who've trusted in Jesus Christ.
1: Are you trusting in Jesus Christ? He will save you just like he did for Carol and give you power to change. It doesn't matter who you are or what you've done. God tells us in his word, all have sinned. We all need a Savior, or we'll face God's judgment for our sin. Did you know that Christ Jesus came into the world to save sinners? That includes all of us. My friend, it's time to turn to God and let him forgive, cleanse, and heal you. He'll do that if you'll come to him through his Son, Jesus Christ. He tells us, believe on the Lord Jesus Christ, and you shall be saved. 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Box 1001, Bemidji, Minnesota, 56619. 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And remember, the greatest story took place at the cross. 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
6: Tanse, hello and welcome to Words and Culture. You may be used to hearing from January Rogers in this space, but we're now moving on to the Cree language episodes where I will be your host for the next six shows. My name is Michael Hutchinson. I'm a First Nation member of Treaty 5, which mostly exists in the Interlake region of Manitoba. My family is Swampy Cree and comes from the community of Missipuistic. In the coming episodes on Cree, we'll be traveling to my home community to meet my auntie. We'll also meet a famous Cree musician from northwestern Ontario. And we're going to talk NHL hockey in Cree. Full disclosure, I am not fluent in my language, and that is one of the greatest embarrassments of my life. But we'll be talking with some of my guests about that in the episodes coming up. There are five major dialects in Cree, with many micro-dialects that come from different landscapes and Cree communities. We're going to talk about those differences and similarities and where in Canada they are. But now I want to introduce you to my first guest, Grand Chief Garrison Satie of the Manitoba Kiwatinoyoga-Mackinac, or MKO. Garrison is a great guy, and he's not just a political leader, he's also a former educator and an amazing musician and singer who puts on a great classic rock show. Another disclosure, I used to work at MKO, but before Garrison became Grand Chief. The MKO represents just over two dozen First Nations in northern Manitoba. I caught up with Garrison at the offices of the Manitoba Kiwatinoyoga-Mackinac. Tanse, how you doing?
7: Good.
6: Good, good. I'm here to see the Grand Chief. I might be a little early.
7: I don't think he's here. Or is he here? Grand Chief here? Okay. Naomi, is it Michael?
8: Yeah.
7: Yes, you can hang with.
8: I heard his voice.
7: Okay.
8: Yeah, I recognize his voice.
9: All right.
6: Good to see you, Grand Chief.
10: Oh, Tanse.
6: I always love your hugs.
10: Niminitin, ewap mitaguk, petataguk, bicheto. I just said that I'm very happy that I speak my language, and I was taught the Cree language when I was very young. Of course, my parents spoke Cree, and my siblings and I speak Cree to each other all the time because that's the language we were raised in, and it's the language I'm most comfortable with.
6: Okay.
10: And when I speak in Cree, I speak from my heart, because when I speak in English, which is my second language, I have to do this thing in my head, right? Try to make that translation.
6: Yeah.
10: From what I understand in Cree into English. And sometimes it's a challenge to do that, because sometimes what you say in English doesn't really make sense, or it sometimes sounds funny.
6: Yeah. What dialect do you speak?
10: I'm Swampy Cree.
6: Ah, the best Cree.
10: The best Cree. Yes. And
6: it's what are the other dialects in Cree?
10: Well, there's the Plains Cree.
6: Yeah.
10: And there's the Mistissini Cree, and then there's a Rock Cree, and
6: Woodland
10: Cree, yes, Brochet, Nelson House.
6: Yeah, Woodland. And then out in Quebec, I think it's Atikamekw Cree.
10: Atikamekw Cree, Mistissini Cree, there's James Bay Cree.
6: Yeah, so there's about five different, big dialects.
10: Yeah.
6: But then there's also, each community can have little differences.
10: Absolutely.
6: In how they speak.
10: Especially in my community of Kamishikamak, the north end and the south end have their own dialects.
6: You're kidding.
10: The sound, the intonation is different. And you can tell which part of town somebody's from when they speak Cree. Yeah, especially when we were younger. And there was a little bit of a rivalry, who's right and who's wrong and how they say things. And same thing with our neighbors.
6: Yeah.
10: Norway House, it's a lot of different ways they say things. And even the the accent is very different. So it's the accents in the dialect that that make it very different.
0: Yeah.
10: But, you know, I used to teach Cree at one time in Cranberry Portage.
0: You've been a teacher for a long time.
10: Yeah, I was a teacher for many years.
0: Yeah.
10: And I had to teach Cree at Frontier School Division in Cranberry Portage. They've never had a Cree program there before. I was the one that taught it for the first time when I was working there. And I can honestly say that I thought I knew my Cree because... Mm. When you start doing the research and also how thinking of how to say things, it made it very, I learned more.
0: Okay.
10: And my grandfather never spoke a word of English in his life. So I benefited from that exchange with him when I was growing up. And I would have to learn how to say things in a way that he would understand them. So that gave me the ability to be more... conversant with my language and also learning the formal way of saying things as opposed to just everyday terminology.
0: There's sort of like a new Cree and an old Cree, almost like there's New English and Elizabethan English.
10: Absolutely. Like there's the old Cree, they call it the old Cree, or high Cree, some people call it high Cree, but the old Crees where the language is so rich that they don't... take shortcuts in the pronunciation. It's like consonant, vowel. For example, when I say tanse, our people say tanise, tanise. They don't say tanse.
0: Yeah.
10: So that's the old way of speaking. And instead, when I say no, much, but the old people, my grandfather was saying namats.
0: Mm.
10: So they didn't shorten these words. But now there's a breakdown in some of the words, and it become less formal, and the people have lost the old ways of saying things. It's and that's because of the contact we have with the outside world. And we started utilizing words and combining them into Cree and English at the same time. Like for example, when you say bread, people say bread. Barret, but it's an English word, they Creeify it, right?
0: Yeah, yeah.
10: Or if they say skulik at the school, then school is an English word combined with the Cree.
0: Yeah, yeah, yeah.
10: And
0: Betsy.
10: Like that, eh? Yeah. And also there's also the people call it Kringlish, right?
0: Okay.
10: Because of their contact with the outside, people become more... inclined to speak both languages at the same time. But I'm fortunate that I'm around people that are very fluent.
0: Mm.
10: And my grandfather's spoke very high Cree, and I was fortunate enough to be exposed to that. And I still value, and I'm still learning to this day. I sometimes phone up people that I know that have a command of the language. The language keepers that we have are so few, but they're still out there, and they're still teaching.
0: Yeah.
10: And I think that more than ever we need to hold them in high regard because of the preservation of the language, because of the young people losing the language and not learning it. We're in danger of losing the language in our communities because it's happening. When I went back to teach in my First Nation, Pimichigamak. I was surprised when I was outside in the playground. I would see the kids still and hear the kids still speaking to Cree, in Cree, to each other, sort of. And then that 20 years later, you don't hear that much
0: Cree. Yeah. Well, there's an idea in Cree, it sort of goes through the whole language, the idea of inanimate and animate. Can you explain that?
10: Well, I think that, as indigenous people, everything has a spirit. That's why sometimes you call inanimate things as if though they were living, like a rock.
0: Yeah.
10: You speak to it like it's a living thing. It's not something that's not alive. And in our culture, of course, everything has a spirit, right?
0: Yeah.
10: And that's where a lot of people in the outside of our culture don't see it like that. Everything is strictly black and white. For us, these objects or things have life. They have a spirit. That's why you can call them as if they were a living being, as animate.
0: Yeah. Well, and so it's like French, where in French, everything is split up into male and female, masculine, feminine. In Cree, everything is split up into that which has spirit and that which does not
10: absolutely,
0: have spirit.
10: Absolutely. That is the difference.
0: Yeah. And does it create a philosophy, do you think?
10: Absolutely. And it's embedded in our... In our blood memory, right? It's something that we carry with us. And those of us that speak our language, there's things we say without really thinking about it, but we're actually promoting that philosophy because it's ingrained in us. And our parents and our grandparents spoke to these things, and nothing was written down.
0: Yeah.
10: Like the Cree that I learned was never from a textbook. It was never in a course. It was never in a classroom. It's just hearing it and being spoken to in that language from ever since you were an infant.
0: Mm-hmm.
10: And even in your mother's womb,
0: yeah,
10: you heard reverberations of this language and even some of the songs that you heard in our language.
0: Yeah.
10: So it's something that you are exposed to. And you're conditioned in that language in such a powerful way. And then I say things and speak things as if I knew beforehand what I'm going to say, but yet I don't, yet it comes out, right?
0: Yeah.
10: And it's an amazing language because it's a spiritual language.
0: Yeah.
10: It is a spiritual language. Language is a spiritual language. Cree is a spiritual language along with all the other indigenous languages.
0: Why do you think Cree parents today aren't teaching their kids Cree?
10: I think because, number one, they don't have contact with their child as much as our parents did, because most of the parents' mothers would stay at home and be working at home, and they would have that contact with their children.
0: Mm-hmm.
10: And of course, they would speak to them in Cree. But nowadays, most parents, because of, you know, challenges of the economic situation, they have to work, both parents have to work. So the child is at school.
0: Yeah.
10: And especially technology, movies, music, it's all in English. And that's what they're exposed to.
0: Yeah.
10: And I think that parents really have to push themselves to make sure that their language is being passed on to their children. And even the grandparents don't communicate, or the kids don't communicate with the grandparents as much as they used to.
0: Mm-hmm.
10: Like, for us, everybody, our aunties and uncles lived around us in the same area. Our grandparents would be there. So everybody spoke the language all around you, and you had no choice but to learn, and you spoke it. And but nowadays, there's so much family, the family dynamics have changed, even on the reserve. People don't live together anymore. Relatives don't live in the same neighborhood, but they're scattered because of the way housing is allocated, and it's all over. And then because of
0: interesting, I never thought of it.
10: Yeah, and then because of shortage of housing, they'll go anywhere just to get a house. And even there's an area that their family has never lived. Like, there's a connection to which part of the community lived in that when I was growing up, but now there's no real connection. Everybody goes everywhere. So that I think that impacted the language.
0: Yeah. Well, and aunties and uncles, you know, and grandparents were so crucial to raising the children, to disciplining the child.
10: Absolutely.
0: You know, in comparison to, say, the nuclear family in what many people are living today.
10: Yeah, like, you know, it's it was normal for my uncles to get after me if I were doing something wrong or saying something wrong. And it was normal for us to get reprimanded by our aunties, and if we're doing things that were probably causing, making trouble with different people. I mean, I think that the family responsibility, I mean, the whole family responsible for their children, not just their own, but their nieces and nephews, is a role that they fulfilled.
0: Yeah. Well, like we mentioned earlier, you are an educator. So what are some of the problems with, you know, nowadays there's a lot of parents that are, I don't want to downplay the importance of educators or people, you know, working to have Cree in the schools, but it is different than learning at home. So what are some of the challenges those educators are facing starting kids in kindergarten rather than right from birth?
10: I think because we're using a Western approach to try to teach the language. We're using a Westernized methodology to try to promote the language. And I think it has, to some extent, some impact. But an elder took me aside one day and he says, it's good what you're doing in the school with the language. It's good. I just wanted to say that that's not how we were taught. Mm-hmm. It says, we were taken out on the land and we were taken out to do things, trap, hunt, fish, camp. And that's where you heard the language instruction.
0: Yeah.
10: Basic commands like "Appe," sit down, "Hastam,"
0: yeah,
10: "Perute," come, and then that's how we learned. "Uta astanima," put that over there. So you, by action, right? And then I think that what I'm getting at is land-based, and also immersion are one of those things that are the most appropriate way of teaching our language, land-based, because you're working with the land, on the land, and you're immersed in language where an elder that may not speak English, you're with there and you're forced to learn to respond and say things.
0: Yeah.
10: And then that's why we don't really have I don't think your attention in the schools is really that much because, and I've said this before, in the language conference, kids will do anything just to get that credit, to get it out of the way.
0: Mm.
10: They don't have an appreciation of what they learned. They just want that credit. Okay, I'm done with this.
0: Okay.
10: So what I need to do to graduate? Okay, next is, you know, other courses. Yeah. But so it's not treated as something that is cultural. It's an academic. It's an academic thing. It's something that's just forced on you.
0: Yeah. Where, you know, like you mentioned, going out on the land, like new experience, with those new experiences, say hunting versus trapping, you know, or trapping versus fishing or picking berries, you'd be doing new stuff. And so you would have to learn new words. You'd be engaging with new plants, new animals. And so you would have to learn new stuff.
10: Yep. And then that's when you start to ask, what is this? Kegwanuma. And then you'd get the answer from the elder, right? Kigonuma. And then you're also thinking, what are these? Okay, and there's different kinds of trees, there's different kinds of birds, there's different kinds of plants and flowers. So you start asking, what are those things, right?
0: Yeah.
10: And then you're there, and you can smell the flower, you can feel the flower, touch the flower. That's what makes it more effective, because you're there on the land. You're not just looking at it in the black and white picture.
0: Yeah.
10: You don't really have the full understanding of that word, what it means, because it's in a book. But then when you see it, you feel it, and you smell it, and even taste it, the berries, right? It's alive.
0: With all this in mind, what would you like to see in the future? Like, to you, what does a healthy Cree language look like?
10: I think that it should be a normal practice for families. It starts with the family. The families have to commit to teach their children the language. They have to commit themselves.
0: That comes with
10: value. Yeah, value. And I have one of my brothers talks to their grandson in Cree only. And I've seen videos of them. They just speak in Cree and the little child understands and does what he's told in Cree. And I'm thinking, there is hope for this generation. there is hope for that language to still be passed on. And the little kid will run to the fridge and get that. And then asked to open that lid. He does it. And then kipa, and he closes it. And then on the nasta, go in, and he does that. I think it was 1.5 years old. Mm. Already listening to those, because it's he's in an environment where he hears it and listens to it and acts upon it. And that's the thing, is creating an environment in the home. And I had I read an article in Maclean magazine some years back where the former Prime Minister Pierre Elliott Trudeau, in his home, there's three levels, but on that one floor, only French is spoken. Mm. And a designated area, only French is spoken. And I'm thinking of that in my own way of what if the schools, this is a designated area for Cree speaking only. And if you're going to be here, you only speak Cree. That will, you know, I think that exercise, I think will students will be, they will be more, I guess, susceptible to learn and hear the language in those environments. And we have to create those spaces and environments for people. And I think that people that speak the language need to speak it more. Like even my colleagues, I know they speak Cree. I speak Cree. But because we're in a professional environment, we speak to each other in English. And I think that we need to make an effort to just speak Cree whenever we can. And I think that's a healthy way of preserving the language and also promoting the language. And I think preserving and promoting are two things that we need to do. And having spaces where only Cree is spoken, that's what we need to do in workplaces, especially if it's an indigenous organization. Yeah. Ojibwe here, Cree here, Dakota here, yeah. Ojibwe here.
0: So, you know, how does it make you feel when you see a young person like your nephew there speak in Cree?
10: I feel very emotional. I feel very proud. It just does something to me inside when I see that a child that young understands the language spoken to him. It's sort of like a healing that's taking place. It's a healing because our languages have been assaulted and our languages have been banned and but yet to see that it's still alive, it's just inspiring.
6: Now in each episode, we're going to take some time to learn a few words in Cree. I asked Grand Chief Garrison to teach me some cool concepts or words in Cree, so let's hear what he's got to teach.
10: Okay, one thing is to promote self-esteem, right?
0: Okay.
10: That was like, Kimino na bewin.
0: Kimino mo.
10: Ke. Minno.
0: Minno.
10: Na bewin.
0: Na bewin.
10: You're a good man. And I say that from my heart because I'm recognizing who you are and I'm saying it in my language. Kimino na bewin.
0: Kinim.
10: Minno.
0: Kin.
10: Ke.
0: Minno.
10: Na bewin. Na bew is man.
0: Okay.
10: Kimino nape win. You okay. Are a good man.
0: Excellent.
10: Aba kisaki hitin. Kisaki hitin.
0: Kisaki hitin.
10: I love you or I care for you.
0: Excellent.
10: Those are very important words to affirm.
0: Yeah.
10: And kikisken itaman.
0: Kikisti.
10: Kikisken.
0: Kikisken.
10: Itaman.
0: Itaman. Kikisken itaman.
10: You are a smart person.
0: Okay.
10: So I'm speaking things that are true in your life, but you need to hear them.
0: Well, I appreciate you telling that to me, because not too many people do.
10: Yeah, and that's true. We need to celebrate people's characters and gifts and honor those gifts.
0: Okay. Well, just to wrap up here, too, on every episode, we're going to play a song. Do you have a favorite Cree song?
10: There's a few Cree songs I know. Winston Watini sings a song called Ninistosin. Ninistosin, ninistosin, kono, kono, te kiwean, ninistosin, wahaya, haya, haya, wahaya, haya, haya.
0: Excellent. Well, we'll see if we can find that or we can get Winston to do it for us.
10: Absolutely.
0: And, we'll make sure we'll
10: play.
0: That'd
10: be cool.
0: Okay, well, I want to say goodbye. I want to thank you for all that you've done, for the teachings that you've given, from the compliments you've given me as well. Mm-hmm. And is there anything you wanted to say to wrap up?
10: Hayupogo, Nenueta, Neskugaskita, let's speak Cree. Any chance we have to speak Cree, promote it. I always start off in Cree whenever I dress any crowd, because that's my language, and I'm proud of it, and I promote it, and we just have to encourage one another. Nehinuetan, let's speak Cree.
6: So that was my conversation with Garrison Satie, the Grand Chief of the Manitoba Kiwatinohi Ogamakanak. During our chat, Garrison sang a bit of a song by Cree musician Winston Watney. I caught up with Winston recently and asked if he would play Kayas Neheyo.

0: I spent a fun afternoon recording that song with Winston Whatney. Winston is from the Red Pheasant First Nation in Saskatchewan. He has spent over 40 years educating Canadians about First Nations people. Before I go, let's do a few simple words in Cree. Tansé, this is a greeting. It means, how you doing? But we use it to say hello. Another word is astum, which means come here. We hope you'll return to listen to the next episode. And finally, ekose, which means it is so or that's it. We use it in place of thank you. And for you, ekose for listening to Words and Culture. You can learn more Cree at wordsandculture.ca, where you can also check out other Indigenous languages as well. I'm your host, Michael Hutchinson. Be well, stay smiling.
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1: I got to catch it where I can swing, and I can't swing. 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

We have lifted our hands to the sky and we prayed and we gave Spain the energy they needed to take down Argentina in a nail biter of a game. Congratulations to Spain. Wow. Most of my friends were rooting for Spain. However, I did have some friends, some friends in Chile, and he was obligated to root for Argentina. But not anymore. 4 years, and then we'll have another FIFA World Cup. I enjoyed this. I enjoyed this quite a bit. I was certainly rooting for Canada, but man, it would have been fun to have Canada, U.S., and or the Mexico move on to a higher round. But again, very cool. Man, it's great to have you this morning. We're going to take a break. I'll update you on weather coming up just after George Leach. And please, think of the folks there that are being affected by this one.

0: Mm-hmm. Oh, yeah.
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4: Now a look at the Journey FM weather forecast for the Coast Salish regions. In the Lower Mainland, sunny, becoming a mix of sun and cloud near noon with hazy conditions. 24, except 27 inland, and partly cloudy overnight, low of 16. For tomorrow, a mix of sun and cloud, high of 25 and 32 inland, cloudy overnight, low of 17. For the Gulf Islands, Nanaimo and Cowichan Valley regional districts, sunny, becoming a mix of sun and cloud near noon and hazy conditions throughout the late afternoon, high of 31. Haze in the evening and low of 14. For tomorrow, a mix of sun and cloud, high of 30, and cloudy overnight, low of 16. 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

Stupid reasons to celebrate. July has apparently been ice cream month. It's a great month for ice cream, I'll tell you that. Hey, have you ever seen that that one girl? She's from Regina. L's Ice Cream Shop, something like that. L's Cafe. And she always drops the ice cream. This is going to sound so dumb. Just look it up yourself. It's on Instagram. L's Cafe. It's been gripping the world.

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2: Now a look at the Journey FM weather forecast for the Coast Salish regions. In the Lower Mainland today, it's sunny and hazy, becoming a mix of sun and cloud near noon, and expect about 24, 27 inland. Partly cloudy overnight, expect more hazy conditions, low of 16. Tomorrow, a mix of sun and cloud, high of 25, except 32 inland, and cloudy, low of 17 overnight. For the Gulf Islands, Nanaimo and Gouge and Valley Regional Districts, sunny, becoming a mix of sun and cloud near noon, and hazy late in the afternoon, high of 31. Clear overnight, with increasing cloudiness after midnight, and hazy throughout the evening, low of 14. For tomorrow, a mix of sun and cloud, high of 30, cloudy periods overnight, low of 16. 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

Hey, if you hadn't heard this already, and if you're a big David Bowie fan, some of his really early recordings are going to get released in September. The Shell Tommy recordings. 21 songs that Bowie recorded with his 60s producer when he was still going by the name of Davy Jones. 10 of those have not been released. Jimmy Page, pre-Led Zeppelin, and a pianist named Nicky Hopkins are on it. Pretty cool. September.

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Nice. There's the Beatles. You're on Journey 106.3. How you doing? We're just after 7 o'clock. We got the High Note once again coming up, as we do every start of the hour from 7 and 9. This one is about music and AI, but in a good way. They have found that they can actually analyze brainwaves depending on what you're listening to. If you're curious, it's coming up. After Sweet, you're on Journey.

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1: Scientists have taken another step toward understanding how brains process music. So researchers from the University of Rome developed an AI system that can identify what type of music someone is listening to by analyzing their brain activity. Functional MRI scans have helped participants listen to 540 songs that span 10 different genres, and so the AI learned to match patterns of brain activity with the music that's actually being played. Pretty cool. The system was then able to identify the correct song at state-of-the-art accuracy, even when it was analyzing brain scans from people it hadn't previously studied. The research could eventually improve brain-computer interfaces and help scientists better understand how the human brain recognizes rhythm, melody, and musical structure. It all sounds so bizarre to me, but anyways. While it's still early stage research, the findings demonstrate how music leaves distinct and measurable patterns in our brains, and how AI is becoming a valuable tool for decoding them. It's not all just fake shenaniganeries and whatnot that you'll find on Twitter, right? And that's this hour's High Note.
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1: Now a look at the Journey FM weather forecast for the Coast Salish regions. In the Lower Mainland, sunny, becoming a mix of sun and cloud near noon with hazy conditions. 24, except 27 inland, and partly cloudy overnight, low of 16. For tomorrow, a mix of sun and cloud, high of 25, and 32 inland, cloudy overnight, low of 17. For the Gulf Islands, Nanaimo and Cowichan Valley regional districts, sunny, becoming a mix of sun and cloud near noon, and hazy conditions throughout the late afternoon, high of 31. Haze in the evening and low of 14. For tomorrow, a mix of sun and cloud, high of 30, and cloudy overnight, low of 16. 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
2: Now a look at the Journey FM weather forecast for the Coast Salish regions. In the Lower Mainland today, it's sunny and hazy, becoming a mix of sun and cloud near noon, and expect about 24, 27 inland. Partly cloudy overnight, expect more hazy conditions, low of 16. Tomorrow, a mix of sun and cloud, high of 25, except 32 inland, and cloudy, low of 17 overnight. For the Gulf Islands, Nanaimo and Cowichan Valley regional districts, sunny, becoming a mix of sun and cloud near noon, and hazy late in the afternoon, high of 31. Clear overnight, with increasing cloudiness after midnight, and hazy throughout the evening, low of 14. For tomorrow, a mix of sun and cloud, high of 30, cloudy periods overnight, low of 16. 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

Looks like if you're expecting to tune in to the big leagues of TV, primetime Emmys in September are going to have significantly fewer awards handed out. Shrinkflation is hitting the Television Academy now. They're moving five categories from the primetime telecast September 14th to the Creative Arts Emmys, which is September 5th to 6th. Categories making the move: writing for a variety series, supporting actor, and actress in a limited series or movie. Directing for a limited series or movie, and writing for a limited series or movie. I don't think I've ever said that word more in a single sentence. I don't usually watch primetime Emmys, I'm sorry. Grammys, maybe. Not much of an award show guy, but I don't know. There's people out there who are junkies for this kind of thing, right? The big leagues.

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Straight on. Did you check out any movies over the weekend? The big one that I guess people are talking about is The Odyssey. Sunny weather, nor the World Cup, had hindered the release of The Odyssey. Apparently, it's Christopher Nolan's best global opening ever. I got some numbers for you. Not too many. I'm not not that great at math. Supposedly not great at talking either. The projected weekend global, $258 million. Beat out $249 million for the opening weekend of The Dark Knight Rises. And The Dark Knight was originally $198 million. And if you remember Barbenheimer, that was the Barbie movie, and Oppenheimer, that was $180 million. Certainly is the top opening live-action movie of the year, though. Third overall. The Odyssey. I don't know. I should read the book. Apparently it's pretty long. An Odyssey. An epic, if you will. You're on Journey 106.3. Folks, do not stop believing.

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2: Now a look at the Journey FM weather forecast for the Coast Salish regions. In the Lower Mainland, sunny, becoming a mix of sun and cloud near noon with hazy conditions. 24, except 27 inland, and partly cloudy overnight, low of 16. For tomorrow, a mix of sun and cloud, high of 25 and 32 inland, cloudy overnight, low of 17. For the Gulf Islands, Nanaimo and Cowichan Valley regional districts, sunny, becoming a mix of sun and cloud near noon and hazy conditions throughout the late afternoon, high of 31. Haze in the evening and low of 14. For tomorrow, a mix of sun and cloud, high of 30, and cloudy overnight, low of 16. 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

Here's a deep thought for you. I heard this phrase and fell in love with it. I've been thinking about this phrase every day. Have you heard of this before? What's sauce for the goose is sauce for the gander. Love it. What a sentence. Basically means whatever's good for you is probably good for somebody else, given the circumstance. What's sauce for the goose is sauce for the gander.

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1: Now a look at the Journey FM weather forecast for the Coast Salish regions. In the Lower Mainland today, it's sunny and hazy, becoming a mix of sun and cloud near noon, and expect about 24, 27 inland. Partly cloudy overnight, expect more hazy conditions, low of 16. Tomorrow, a mix of sun and cloud, high of 25, except 32 inland, and cloudy, low of 17 overnight. For the Gulf Islands, Nanaimo and Gowichan Valley regional districts, sunny, becoming a mix of sun and cloud near noon, and hazy late in the afternoon, high of 31. Clear overnight, with increasing cloudiness after midnight, and hazy throughout the evening, low of 14. For tomorrow, a mix of sun and cloud, high of 30, cloudy periods overnight, low of 16. 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
3: Vancouver.

How about Monday mornings? Elton John, you're on Journey 106.3. It's Fish with you just a little after 9. We got the High Note coming up. Really excited about this one. I saw this and immediately stood up. Like, you ever do that? You just get so enthralled about something, you just get, yes, stand up. There is a drone that automatically seeks out and destroys mosquitoes. I'm telling you about it after the James game. You're on Journey. Take

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1: These are drones that I think you may actually like. There's a tiny one that could soon become an awesome weapon in a fight against mosquitoes that just will never end. Tornule, a U.S. startup, is developing AI-powered micro-drones that are designed to detect and shoot down mosquitoes in mid-air, which sounds awesome, potentially cutting eradication costs by 100 times. The company recently demonstrated its first air-to-air kill by using a small drone to knock down a moth in a test area. The 40-gram drones use microphones, ultrasonic sensors, and AI, go figure, to identify insects by their wing sounds. So no friendly fire here. Researchers hope swarms of them could one day clear entire urban areas of mosquitoes without chemicals. That's one buzzing sound around my head on a hot summer night that I don't think I'll mind. The video for it is awesome. Tornyol, T-O-R-N-Y-O-L. Now if they can only make one for ticks, that would be great. And that is this hour's High Note.
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1: Now a look at the Journey FM weather forecast for the Coast Salish regions. In the Lower Mainland, sunny, becoming a mix of sun and cloud near noon with hazy conditions. 24, except 27 inland, and partly cloudy overnight, low of 16. For tomorrow, a mix of sun and cloud, high of 25 and 32 inland, cloudy overnight, low of 17. For the Gulf Islands, Nanaimo and Cowichan Valley regional districts, sunny, becoming a mix of sun and cloud near noon and hazy conditions throughout the late afternoon, high of 31. Haze in the evening and low of 14. For tomorrow, a mix of sun and cloud, high of 30, and cloudy overnight, low of 16. 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
3: One, two, three, four.

As regular listeners, you, my friends, may know that I am the biggest Rush fan in BC. I've been upgraded. Rush may be playing at the Sphere in Las Vegas. They opened the residencies with U2, Dead & Company, Fish, The Eagles, No Doubt, Metallica, and the Backstreet Boys. They've all had successful runs. Pink is soon to become the first woman to headline the venue very, very soon. But we could have... what would be the first Canadian group to headline? Nice. I'm going. 1,000,000,000% would be going to that.

All right, friends, I'm out of here. Have yourself a great rest of your day, your afternoon, I don't know, whatever. We'll chat again tomorrow. I hope you've enjoyed your start to the week. Uncle Trent's got you from 3 to 6 later on today. Gonna leave you with Sticks. Let's chat again tomorrow. Like I said, cheers. Have a good one. You're on Journey 106.3.

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1: Snoonamook First Nation welcomes all to honor our lands, waters, and communities at Snoonamook Days, taking place July 24th through 26th. 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The three-day celebration highlights the enduring connection between Snoonamook people, their lands, and waters, while welcoming participants from across Vancouver Island and beyond to gather in the spirit of community. The action begins next Friday with heart-pounding war canoe races at the Point, grounding the weekend in Snoonamook culture and tradition. We hope to see you there.
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3: And taking a look at the Journey FM weather forecast for the Coast Salish regions. In the lower mainland this afternoon, sunny, high of 24, except 28 inland and a little hazy. Partly cloudy overnight, low of 15. And tomorrow, mainly sunny, high of 25, except 30 inland. Clear overnight, low of 16. For the Gulf Islands, Nanaimo and Couch and Valley regional districts, sunny, high of 31. Few clouds overnight and hazy, low of 14. Tomorrow, mainly sunny, high of 31 and clear overnight at a low of 16. For up-to-date weather, anytime, check out the CJNYFM.ca homepage or download the Journey FM app for iOS.
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1: And taking a look at the Journey FM weather forecast for the Coast Salish regions. In the Lower Mainland this afternoon, sunny, high of 24, except 28 inland and a little hazy. Partly cloudy overnight, low of 15. And tomorrow, mainly sunny, high of 25, except 30 inland. Clear overnight, low of 16. For the Gulf Islands, Nanaimo and Cowichan Valley regional districts, sunny, high of 31. Few clouds overnight and hazy, low of 14. Tomorrow, mainly sunny, high of 31 and clear overnight at a low of 16. For updated weather, anytime, check out the CJNYFM.ca homepage or download the Journey FM app for iOS.
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2: And taking a look at the Journey FM weather forecast for the Coast Salish regions. In the Lower Mainland this afternoon, sunny, high of 24, except 28 inland and a little hazy. Partly cloudy overnight, low of 15. And tomorrow, mainly sunny, high of 25, except 30 inland. Clear overnight, low of 16. For the Gulf Islands, Nanaimo and Couch and Valley regional districts, sunny, high of 31. Few clouds overnight and hazy, low of 14. Tomorrow, mainly sunny, high of 31 and clear overnight at a low of 16. For up-to-date weather, anytime, check out the CJNYFM.ca homepage or download the Journey FM app for iOS.
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0: Get ready for a groundbreaking talk show that celebrates Indigenous culture and highlights the movers and shakers of the Lower Mainland and around the world. 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
2: Now your Journey FM weather forecast for the Coast Salish regions. For Greater Vancouver today, a mix of sun and cloud, hazy, and a high of 24 except 29 inland. Tonight, partly cloudy, hazy, and a low of 15. Tomorrow, mainly sunny, hazy, and a high of 25 except 30 inland. For the Gulf Islands, Nanaimo, and Cowichan Valley regional districts, today, a mix of sun and cloud, hazy, and a high of 31. Tonight, a few clouds, hazy, and a low of 14. Tomorrow, mainly sunny and a high of 31. For up-to-date weather anytime, check out cjnyfm.ca or get the Journey FM app for iOS.
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Nazareth, kicking off your journey home. It's Monday, cousins, brand new week, and I'm all for fresh starts. Hope your day's been flying by and the universe sent you nothing but positive energy on this beautiful Monday. Anich Quagin, Uncle Trent, and Disneycos. That's right. Uncle Trent's back for another week, tagging along on your journey home. We got your conversation starter coming right up. And of course, your uncle teaching is coming up next hour. And the third and final hour, we're going to find out what happened on this day in music history. So let's get it started. Here's NXS, new sensation on your journey home. Yeah!

0: Too bad that's Doug and the Slugs right here on Journey. You know what, cousins? I bet you Doug and the Slugs would remember this. Remember when watching television required an actual commitment? There was no binge watching, no pause button, and no watch next episode appearing before the credits finished. Your favorite show came on once a week at a specific time, and if you missed it, that was your problem. You might wait months for a rerun or spend the next day listening to everybody at school or work describing the ending that you never saw. The whole family gathered around one television. Dad held on to the TV remote like it was the Holy Grail, and my sister Nadette always sat way too close to the screen, and commercials were a race to the bathroom or the snack shelf in the pantry. So today's conversation starter is this: what television show made your entire family stop what they were doing and gather around the TV? Head on over and drop a comment on the Journey FM Facebook and Insta pages, and don't forget to hit that like button.
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0: Now your Journey FM weather forecast for the Coast Salish regions. For Greater Vancouver today, a mix of sun and cloud, hazy, and a high of 24, except 29 inland. Tonight, partly cloudy, hazy, and a low of 15. Tomorrow, mainly sunny, hazy, and a high of 25, except 30 inland. For the Gulf Islands, Nanaimo, and Cowichan Valley regional districts, today, a mix of sun and cloud, hazy, and a high of 31. Tonight, a few clouds, hazy, and a low of 14. Tomorrow, mainly sunny, and a high of 31. 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

Stairway to Heaven, that was Led Zeppelin right here on Journey. And Stairway to Heaven is one of rock's most famous songs, even though it was never released as a commercial single. Jimmy Page was developing the music at Headley Grange, the country house where Zeppelin worked on their fourth album. Robert Plant reportedly wrote much of the lyric while sitting beside the fire, creating the mysterious story of a woman who believes everything she wants can be bought. And the song was carefully designed as a journey. It begins quietly with acoustic guitar and recorders, and then slowly brings in the electric instruments and finally explodes.

0: explodes into Bonham's drums, Page's legendary guitar solo, and of course Plant's powerful closing vocal. At more than 8 minutes long, Stairway to Heaven ignored nearly every rule of commercial radio and became one of FM rock's most requested recordings. It never needed a single release. Radio listeners made it a classic anyway. But everybody must remember Stairway from Heaven from the Wayne's World scene, right? Where it says, no stairway in the music store. But more than 50 years later, Stairway is still here and still standing strong.
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Rob Thomas on Journey. All right, cousins, did you know that Rob Thomas and Matchbox 20 have been planning events for their 30th anniversary of their debut album? They got things coming up in late 2026 and 2027, so watch social media for more updates. Now, next hour, we got your Uncle Teachy coming up, but first, here's Alana Miles on Journey. What

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3: Vancouver.

Supertramp on your journey home. That's Logical Song. All right, cousins, we broke right through into the door of hour two here on your journey home. Thank you so much for hanging out with Uncle Trent. Let me tag along with you this afternoon. We got your uncle teaching coming up this hour, so you're not going to want to go anywhere. But this next song should come with a warning. Don't crank it up too loud, because if this song is played too loud during the operation of a motor vehicle, it may be impossible to follow the speed limit. And Uncle doesn't want to catch a blame for your speeding tickets. Here's You Shook Me All Night Long, AC/DC on Journey.

0: Should I stay or should I go? That's The Clash right here on Journey. All right, cousins, it's time for today's Uncle Teaching. Kids today think losing the television remote is a household emergency. When we were growing up, the remote was your youngest sibling. Dad would sit in his chair and say, "Hey, turn it to channel 8. So you got off the floor, walked across the room, and physically turned the little knob. Then you adjusted the rabbit ears while everybody was yelling instructions at you. Move it left. No, your other left. Now stand right there. And then sometimes the picture only worked if you held the antenna and leaned toward the window like you were communicating with a satellite out in outer space. And then there was only about 3 channels. And if nothing good was on, you did not scroll for 40 minutes. You watched whatever was the least terrible thing on TV. Or you just went outside. And today, we've got hundreds of channels, 5 streaming services, and a remote that listens to our voice. And somehow, we will still spend the whole evening saying, "There's nothing on." So cousins, today's Uncle Teaching is simply this. More choice and convenience doesn't always make us happy.
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0: Now your Journey FM weather forecast for the Coast Salish regions. For Greater Vancouver today, a mix of sun and cloud, hazy, and a high of 24, except 29 inland. Tonight, partly cloudy, hazy, and a low of 15. Tomorrow, mainly sunny, hazy, and a high of 25, except 30 inland. For the Gulf Islands, Nanaimo, and Cowichan Valley regional districts, today, a mix of sun and cloud, hazy, and a high of 31. Tonight, a few clouds, hazy, and a low of 14. Tomorrow, mainly sunny, and a high of 31. 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

0: trying to drop a few pounds lately because Uncle is always trying to drop a few. I can't seem to get over that last 10. All right. Remember when they used to tell us to drink a glass of water while we eat and you'll eat less? That's a pretty cool weight loss trick, right? Uh-oh, maybe not. A new study suggests one of the most common weight loss tips may not work as advertised. Imagine that. Researchers from Cornell and Penn State have found that people who drink more water during their meal actually end up eating more food and consuming more calories. Every extra cup of water was linked to a larger meal, even though test participants also reported feeling fuller after. Researchers think alternating bites of food with sips of water may refresh the palate, making continuing to eat seem appealing. These findings suggest that drinking water before a meal, not during it, may actually be the better strategy for curbing your appetite.
1: Nah.
2: Do you know someone who has made generous, kind, or selfless contributions to the well-being of their communities without expectation of reward? We want to recognize those in our province who have gone above and beyond. 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
3: When a child is in the hospital, visitors come to say hello. And when visiting hours are over, they leave. But family does whatever it takes to stay. At Ronald McDonald House, we believe families shouldn't have to fight alone. So we make sure they have everything they need, with a community of support, warm meals, and a place to rest. Because when a child is sick, family stays, and Ronald McDonald House stays with them. 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
4: 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This is your journey.

0: That's Van Halen with a Roy Orbison cover, Pretty Woman, right here on CJNY. All right, cousins, there has been a ton of wildfire activity all through the lower BC region here. More than 100 fires across BC have been burning after widespread lightning. There's been evacuation measures affecting the Fraser Canyon and communities near Boston Bar. So if you're going to head out on the highway, what do? You got to make sure you check official wildfire evacuation and highway information before traveling. All right, coming up in the next hour, we're going to find out what happened on this day in music history. You're not going to want to miss that. So stick around for our third and final hour. But first, here's a little bit of Bon Jovi for you. This one's Blaze of Glory right here on CJNY.
1: Got an old coat for a pillow.